0: 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My name is Julie. Wow, this is a great prize. 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

0: 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My name is Julie. 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
2: I'm Ed Benke. We start with baseball this Monday night, where the Miami Marlins are going for their ninth win in 11 games, but they are down 5-0 in Philadelphia. That game has moved to the bottom of the sixth. The bigger hole for the Mets in Cincinnati right now. The trail the Reds 9-0 as they play in the top of the fourth. Nationals on top of the Royals 7-3 as they play in the sixth. At the bottom of the fourth, Padres, the Cardinals are scoreless. Braves pitcher Spencer Strider is being shut down for 4 weeks. He's dealing with inflammation in his right elbow and will see a specialist. The College Baseball World Series on ESPN. They're in the top of the fifth, and Georgia is doubling up Oklahoma 4-2. Earlier, Texas defeated Alabama in an elimination game 14-2. The offseason is underway for the NBA, and according to ESPN Shams Charania, the Bulls are finalizing a deal for Tiago Splitter to take over as their new head coach. This after he coached in Portland this past season. Also, according to Shams Charania, Darren Peterson is making a pre-draft visit to Washington, but will not visit any other teams. Meanwhile, the Knicks are still savoring their NBA championship. On ESPN's First Take, Jalen Brunson talked about how the last 2 days have been.
3: It's been good. I've been able to celebrate. I've also been able to spend time with some family and actually kind of wind down and realize what the hell actually happened. And it's a good feeling.
2: The city of New York will hold a parade for the Knicks on Thursday. At the World Cup, draws the theme so far today. Egypt and Belgium, Saudi Arabia, Uruguay, both settling for a 1-1 draw. And Spain settles for a scoreless draw with Cape Verde.
4: Hey, it's Evan Cohen. Coming up Tuesday, we'll continue to react to the Knicks winning their first title in 53 years. So what's next for New York this offseason? It's on Sportsmanlike, 6 a.m. Eastern, right here on ESPN Radio, ESPN2, and ESPNU.
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2: I'm Ed Benkin, and we start with college football news. Sources have told ESPN's Pete Thamel that Texas Tech transfer quarterback Brandon Sorsby plans to enter the NFL supplemental draft. This has been the legal wrangling over his NCAA eligibility.

0: by a score of 1-0. Everything else ended in draws yesterday, or today rather, including a surprising one as Spain settled for a draw with Cape Verde. Also settling for draws, Egypt and Belgium, Saudi Arabia and Uruguay. They both played the 1-1 draws. In the NBA, according to ESPN's Shams Charania, the Bulls are finalizing a deal for Thiago Splitter to take over as their new head coach. Splitter was the head coach in Portland this past season. Also, according to Shams Charania, Darren Peterson is planning to make a pre-draft visit to Washington.
1: Hey, this is Rich Eisen. Coming up on Tuesday, NFL training camp's right around the corner. We've got the latest. The World Cup has kicked off. We'll give you the latest there as well. That's Tuesday's Rich Eisen Show on Disney Plus, the ESPN app, and ESPN Radio.
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2: Now the Game Day Men's Health Men's Minute. 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
1: 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Tip it good for the lead with 1.2 seconds to go. OG Anunoby.
2: If somebody was outside of game four of Madison Square Garden, we would say they were at the game. It just, even though they weren't in
3: that's
2: the
3: insane.
2: Arena. I was there at the garden.
4: Nah, come on, man. You're not there. You are not at the game.
5: Being at the game and being around the game are two different ideas. If you're outside the garden, you were around game four. If you were in the building, you were actually physically at the game. This isn't that complicated.
2: Stand by my take.
6: You can stand by it. Nobody agrees with it.
2: I stand by my take. And I didn't say I was at the game. I said I was at the garden.
7: Correct. Very, very important distinction.
2: Very different distinction. I was at the garden when OG tipped it in to win game four. There's no lie there.
6: What garden were you at?
2: I was at the garden.
6: With
2: the people that were standing outside the 7th Avenue crew, when that happened, they could say they were at the garden when OG tipped it in. They were at the garden.
8: Lies, lies, and more lies.
2: It's not a lie.
6: Was I at Wimbledon when Serena and Venus announced that they're going to come back and play doubles this year?
2: Did you see the stadium where Wimbledon is played?
6: I was there last year. Does that mean I'm there this year?
2: No. That's
7: so different.
2: Thing.
6: I'm just saying.
2: Man.
6: No, but that's the way.
7: You're not
6: you
7: talking
6: have
7: about
6: to
7: the
6: understand.
7: Same day.
6: By the way, they did announce that today, which is, I wish I was there this year to watch them play. That's awesome that they're going to be back there together. But the absurdity of what you think I just did is what I think and Vegas East thinks you guys are doing with this and seemingly every other host here on ESPN Radio.
2: Like, it's not absurd. It's factually correct. If you're at the garden, when in the time and space, when OG tips that ball in, you were at the garden when it happened.
7: This feels so hyper-specific to MSG. Because if you're in New York and you couldn't get in, but you're right there on the precipice of the door.
8: You could get in. You just have to pay for it.
9: It's not about the ticket prices. It's about being in the building. It

0: If you're tailgating, but you don't go in the stadium, you can say, I was at Lincoln Financial when the Philadelphia Eagles won the conference championship game and went to the Super Bowl. I was there. You were there.
1: I was in the parking lot before the game.
0: You were at the stadium. No, nobody said, nobody makes that decision. I was in the parking lot.
2: I was
0: at the stadium.
2: I was at the
0: stadium. Nobody would ever say, I was tailgating. I was at the stadium when they beat, what was it, the Minnesota Vikings to get to Super Bowl. Whatever Super Bowl that was.
2: And then the question would be, what was the energy like in the stadium? And you'd have to say, I wasn't in the stadium.
0: Well, you could hear the energy in the stadium.
2: That's not
0: could,
2: the same.
0: You could hear it. You could say, man, the energy was off the charts. The crowd was so loud.
2: Or so
0: technically,
2: I think.
0: That's true. Technically, that's true because you can hear them.
2: So if you can hear cheers, you were at the game.
0: If you could hear the cheers. Then you were at the place where it happened.
2: That doesn't make sense.
0: You could say you were at the arena, you were at the stadium. That's my take, and I'm sticking to it.
3: Oh, we've noticed. It's crazy, but you are sticking to it.
0: This is the hill that I will die on, Evan Cohen.
3: I can tell. You can hear the Tiago Splitter press conference for those wondering why Cece's there.
0: By the way, here's the other thing, though, Ev. I want to say about this. The fans that are on 7th Avenue, that didn't have the bankroll to get inside the garden to watch the game, but were there cheering their team on, watching on the big screens and listening to the audio, they absolutely think that they are better fans than the people that are sitting watching at home.
4: That's right. Just because
0: they absolutely believe that.
4: Just because those tickets were inestimable does not mean that they could.
3: I'm going to do it because I'm going to say word of the day.
4: No, it's not our word of the day.
3: Oh.
0: Why?
3: You just stumbled on a word.
0: Why? That was a great pump face, Mom. You stumbled on it make him think that it was the word of the day. That was a nice bait and switch by you.
4: Thank you, Cece.
0: Very well done.
3: I think she meant to stumble, but okay.
4: Well, I did not. But I did.
3: Right, and it worked.
4: And it worked.
3: And you're up 2-0 on the week.
4: Inestimable means having a value beyond any ability to appraise. And that's what those tickets were. They were outrageous. And those fans.
3: That's not the definition then. Because you can appraise. They have a value. That's one of the worst.
4: It doesn't matter. I checked you.
2: They were very estimable.
3: But that's exactly the opposite of what that is, because there's an exact price you can put on it. It's actually unestimable. What's the word?
4: Inestimable.
3: Inestimable is actually the fans on 7th Avenue, because there is no price to get onto 7th Avenue, but that value is through the roof, and thus you cannot appraise it. The payments you make to get into the garden, you can appraise and estimate.
4: Well, I'll tell you what I did is I Googled synonyms for expensive, because I was like, oh, this is a perfect time to bait Evan, and that one just popped up.
3: You used it really well, let me tell you.
4: Well, it worked.
3: It did.
4: Because I'm up 2-0 on the week.
3: That is correct. We are on Sports
0: Mike.
3: That
0: feels like a loss
3: radio.
0: Just now.
3: Keep that in there, Rob.
4: You know what's so
3: when
4: funny?
3: Rob puts it out at Unsportslike on Instagram, this whole thing needs to be on there. Ending with what Cece just said, that feels like a loss. Smalls, boom, cut.
4: The whole point of this is to enhance our vocabulary and become more intelligent, and that was a big L for me. I was just dumber in that moment.
3: Agreed. Are we smarter because we've learned from this Brendan Sorsby situation, or are we dumber? I'm not sure. So the latest news around the Texas Tech quarterback is that he now plans to apply for the supplemental draft with the NFL. Wait a minute. I thought he was ineligible. Wait a minute. I thought a judge ruled in his favor. Wait a minute. I thought the Big 12 was now suing them, and maybe he's now going to be ineligible. Which one is it? Pete Thamel, ESPN College Football Insider on SportsCenter. Pete, you explain when Trevor asked you the question.
5: This decision, Trevor, came in the wake of a slew of legal headwinds in recent days. Those included a Big 12 federal filing on Monday morning, which the league basically asked federal judge for the authority to invoke its own rules. The Big 12 made very clear today in a statement by its board that they felt like athletes who bet on college sports on their own team should not be able to play college sports. That's a paraphrase. But the Big 12 side was drawn, and the NCAA, later in the day, in an appeal of the initial injunction that allowed Sorsby to be eligible, asked for an expedited ruling in that before football season. Remember, the initial injunction, there wasn't a court date set until after the national championship game last year. This flurry of legal headwinds forced Brendan Sorsby's hand a little bit, with the NFL supplemental draft

0: deadline. Just in 1 week, June 22nd, it became untenable to resolve all these legal issues in that time. Sorsby and his team went for clarity. They went for a path where they knew a result, and he will apply for the NFL supplemental draft within the next week.
1: Okay, so let's start with what has happened and then what will happen. What has happened, CeCe, zero idea right now as to whether or not, correct me if you think I'm wrong on this, a player can gamble on his own team or her own team and get away with it. As wild as that statement says or sounds, we don't know the outcome because we never actually are going to experience the outcome. So a player in college sports today can be like, screw it, I'll take the risk because I don't know what's going to happen.
2: Yeah, I mean, listen, this latest lawsuit by the Big 12 has not been adjudicated, and it won't be because Brendan Sorsby's attorney, Jeffrey Kessler, is going to withdraw their petition. So essentially, this is a situation where we are not going to have any guidance, any clarity on the enforceability of the NCAA's bylaws or these conferences' bylaws as it pertains to athletes participating in sports wagering in the sports that they're actually competing in. So I think it creates a whole lot of gray for student athletes and these colleges and universities moving forward. And what has become clear is that there is no form of discipline that is in place to serve as a deterrent to keep athletes from gambling on the sports that they're playing in moving forward. So that to me is the there that everybody should be paying attention to when it comes to the impact of Brendan Sorsby on college athletics.
1: Okay, so now part two, Smalls, is he enters into the supplemental draft. By loose definition, supplemental draft is a draft after the actual draft where players become eligible or a circumstance changes and thus they become eligible to be drafted into the NFL. Should a team draft him? Drafting him means you're giving up that equivalent round pick the next year. Would you draft him if you were an NFL team? Let's answer that question. We can get people to chime in on that as well. At 888-SAY-ESPN, 888-729-3776, would you draft him? If you are an NFL team, or would you want your NFL team to draft him, knowing what CeCe just said, the gambling on the sport while he was in the sport, the fact that you would be giving up an equivalent round pick by putting in that pick bid now, in other words, my team puts in a second round bid, I lose my second round pick in 2027. Would you want your team to draft him? 888-SAY-ESPN, 888-729-3776. Smalls and CeCe will answer that question coming up. We are Unsportsmanlike, presented by Progressive Insurance.
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17: 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Brandon Sorsby enters the supplemental draft, which means a team that is interested in him on the team to draft him, you have to put in a bid. If somebody outbids you, which would be a higher round equivalent, he's going to that team. In other words, if you are a fan of the Green Bay Packers, like Smalls is, and the Packers say, yeah, we want him. We're putting in a third round bid for him. If no one else puts in anything higher than that, and that's the only third round bid, he's theirs, and they lose their 2027 third rounder. Smalls, we're going to get to calls here in a second. 888-SAY-ESPN. Would you put in a bid for him if you were an NFL team?
18: If I was a quarterback needy team, I would consider it because of the talent that Brandon Sorsby has shown. 2,800 passing yards, 27 touchdowns to 5 interceptions, 81.5 QBR, 11th in the FBS last season. He could be someone that could be an answer to your problem. However, as much as this is a quarterback important league, as much as it's the most important currency in all of team sports, unfortunately for Sorsby, when you touch the money, it makes you radioactive. And even if I'm a front office that is looking at this player and saying, wow, he could really fill a need that we have and we could get him, as you said, Ev, kind of as a steal. I just don't know if the potential risk is worth the reward because you don't know how he's going to translate at the NFL level.
17: I'm not letting you get away with that. Yes or no? Would you put in a bid for him?
18: I just said, I said I would consider it deeply, but I would say no.
17: Okay. No. CeCe, would you?
18: I said no.
2: Oh, you already know where I'm at. No. Hard pass.
17: Okay.
2: And the reason why is the scope and scale of this thing, right? It's not just that Brandon Sorsby bet on the sport that he played, but this dude bet tens of thousands of dollars and placed over 9,000 bets. I understand that he's been in treatment for this addiction, and I don't want to diminish the protocols that he's going under and all of the focus on handling the issue clinically. But if you're an NFL team, if you're a billion-dollar organization, a billion-dollar business, can you afford to bring in somebody that is an addict and the thing that they are addicted to directly undermines the value of your product and jeopardizes the integrity of your company? Are you willing to do that? Because I'm not. And that, to me, is where it begins and ends. I can't even get to the football aspect of it because what Brandon Sorsby did off the field is so egregious.
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19: First off, guys, Happy New Year.
1: Happy New Year. Good reference.
2: Well played.
19: Next, I would want them to draft them because, as Michelle said, we are in a quarterback needy league, and I am a Pittsburgh Steeler, and we need a quarterback. Next, I'm going to say the NFL has no integrity whenever it comes to off-the-field issues, citing Ray Rice, Deshaun Watson, Ben Roethlisberger, Justin Tucker. So, yeah, he gambled. I understand what Canty is saying. He touched the money, and there is a slippery slope. Just look at baseball, Pete Rose, for example. But at the end of the day, the NFL has showed time and time again that off-the-field issues don't matter unless you can help us win. And at the end of the day, winning cures all ills.
2: Well, Mark, far be it from me to defend the NFL on anything, but the difference with Brandon Sorsby in comparison to Deshaun Watson, Ray Rice, or whatever else that you want to point to is that the integrity of the product on the field is what is in jeopardy. Not the reputation, not the moral high ground that the NFL tries to put itself on when it comes to all of the things that it does in the various communities that it operates in. And so I think that's what makes this different from scandal that other players, coaches, and executives have found themselves in the National Football League.
1: Ace in Ohio, listening on ESPN 1530 in Cincy. Shout out to our guy Mo Egger and everybody there. Ace, would you draft Sorsby?
20: You know what? Sorsby's a bum, man. You know that? He's a bum. I will have to agree with what was stated before, and I rarely agree with Canty, even though Canty's a fairly straight-up guy, I have to say. It's no way that you bring this guy in. Me and Mo talked about this the day the decision came down on this show on ESPN 1530, and all I could do was hammer home that this guy bet on the game. And it's like, he underachieved as a quarterback at UC for his time there.
1: That's the biggest question. Wait a second. Ace, I'm going to let you finish, and I'm sorry to jump in. That's the biggest question with all of this. Is he good? Is he this level of good? That's the thing we don't know because we haven't spent the last year evaluating him like we will Arch, like we will, CJ Carr at Notre Dame or any
2: Dante
1: of these other
2: Moore,
1: guys.
2: Dante Moore, Lenore Sellers,
1: like,
2: he's in our
1: crosshairs now. He wasn't in our crosshairs then. Ace, I apologize. I was just so glad you brought that up. Go ahead, sir.
20: Yeah, man. I mean, it's like you see this guy get the team off to a fast start against Little Sisters of the Poor and put up like a whole bunch of points. I mean, snap, anybody can do big time games if you're playing NCAA football on an easy level. But I mean, step it up a couple of levels and then like you start getting in the league play. I mean, look at what the guy did in Big 12 play over the last 3 years. This guy underachieved. And then the fact that he had the gall to bet on his team. I mean, I'll say like at least like Pete Rose, at least you bet on your team. But I mean, it does bring a whole lot of questions into the whole thing of what if this guy decided to not bet on his team? What if this guy threw a game? What if this guy had some stuff where he got compromised and was found out by some of the people who would have been very able to compromise him and make him a compromised player? That screws up the whole game. That screws up a whole bunch of stuff. Hey, Cincinnati's got gambling as a casino here.
1: Smalls?
18: Yeah, there's obviously a lot of residue from this and a lot of things that an NFL team would need to consider before they bring him in. But to Ace's point, to your point, the reason that this is even a conversation is because people think he has the goods to get it done at the NFL level. If they didn't, this would not even be a conversation. If he was just a jag, just a guy, we would not be talking about Sorsby at all because he possesses the talent to potentially be the guy that would have gone after Fernando Mendoza in this draft. That's why teams are considering this. And obviously, NFL evaluators get it wrong all the time when it comes to the quarterback position. It's a coin flip. So do you really want to gamble your job, your livelihood, your reputation on a guy who is coming in with some pretty radioactive baggage off the field that touches the money and could hamper the integrity of your business, as CeCe said, and he might not even be that good?
2: Smalls, did you intend the pun? Was the pun intended?
18: Which one?
2: Well, you said gamble. No. I mean, I guess the answer is no.
18: Oh, the gamble? No, no,
2: I mean, literally gambling your career on Brandon Sorsby. That's essentially what you're doing. I just think it's a risk that NFL teams shouldn't incur because of what it could potentially do to the business of the NFL. Because if it doesn't work out, the downside of it is not just releasing a player or trading a player. You're talking about investigations into the player. You're talking about a level of scrutiny on the business. You're talking about people that place bets on your club's games wanting their money back because they wagered on a game that could potentially be fixed. Like, those are the issues that you invite if you decide that you're going to go down that road with Brandon Sorsby. And as Ev, you just pointed out, there isn't this extensive body of work where it makes it clear that the talent that he has is undeniable. So I just think that there's a ton of risk when it comes to Brandon Sorsby, and it's not a place that the NFL teams can go.
18: One more thing that I think is important to note is the severity with which Brandon Sorsby was gambling. $90,000 across thousands of sports bets, including 40 wagers on his own football team. This was not a one-time thing. And I know that he's admitted he has a problem and he's seeking help for that, which I admire. Mm-hmm. And we support, obviously. But we're talking about the risk associated with this person's behavior and that the potential consequence is that he doesn't play football anymore. If I'm an NFL team and I am trying to weigh if this is worth it, I have to look at the severity of his actions. This was a repeated thing. Can he really stay away from this? Is this something that I have to worry about moving forward? And unfortunately, I think the answer is yes. There are consequences to your actions, even when you're dealing with an addiction.
1: Coming up, all the
18: small things.
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0: Hey, this is Rich Eisen. 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
4: 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Alongside our resident Super Bowl champion, Chris Canty, and the Ocho, Evan Cohen. I am Michelle Smallman. And guys, it's time for All the Small Things. And instead of a bunch of small things, we're going to do one big thing here. We're going to do something a little different on All the Small Things. I was here in New York City on Saturday night, and I wanted to share with you what my experience was like. A lot of people who weren't in the city were texting me all over the weekend being like, how do I have FOMO from a city that I've never lived in? I'm not even a Knicks fan. How do I FOMO because of what I'm seeing on the internet? And you should have FOMO because it was that great. It was one of the greatest nights of my life. I had so much fun. So on Saturday morning, I went out. I got a little iced vanilla latte, a blueberry muffin, and I went tapping away on my phone, a little stream of consciousness. So I'm going to share with you what it was like being here in New York City, a night 53 years in the making, the night the Knicks won a championship. And then I want to hear from all of you about where you were and how you experienced this. Here we go. So as most of you know, I'm proudly from St. Louis. My roots didn't grow from the concrete jungle. However, St. Louis is family, but New York is my marriage. They say to choose your spouse wisely because it's the only family you ever get to pick. And I, like so many others, have chose New York. And boy, did I choose right. But why? Why do so many people from every corner of the world choose this place? Why does it attract us like moths to a flame? Because it's magic. Because in an increasingly homogenous world, New York is a rich tapestry of diversity and culture and authenticity. Because New York, for so many of us, is the vessel to make our dreams come true. You move here to make it happen for yourself, whatever your it may be. And this Knicks team is the personification of what makes this city so rare. They all came together in this place and made it happen. And on Saturday night, in every crevice of the city, people packed together to watch this game and these men and to hope for the best. We rode the emotional highs and lows of the game, and we counted down the final seconds like it was New Year's Eve. And when the final buzzer finally sounded, champagne was sprayed, go New York, go New York, go, was screamed. Then me and my friends and millions more, we rushed into the streets to celebrate with friends and strangers who became friends. There was crying and laughing and hugging and dancing. We ended up leaving the bar that we were at, and we bing-bonged our way to my friend Rob's in the West Village. We went up to his apartment. We opened up the windows. He blasted New York, New York to the hundreds, maybe even thousands of people that were gathered below, and we all sang together and celebrated until the sun came up. And I'm not even a Knicks fan. But here's what I learned during this run. We, meaning people, we crave kinship. Community is a necessity. And in the world we live in today, we're divided. We're divided by ideologies. We're divided by screens. We're divided by a lot. A very thing that's so integral to our happiness has actually become an endangered species. However, over these past few months, the Knicks have undone decades worth of damage. This group united this city in a way I never expected, and I don't think I'll ever experience again. Because here's the thing, usually when we experience this type of connectivity, it's on the other side of something bad. But not this time. This union was about hope, about believing in something bigger than yourself. And above all else, joy. The city is infected with it. For a place that's filled with people that are usually too busy to even acknowledge one another most days, we slowed down, we talked, we shared, we updated. The excitement and togetherness made the biggest city in the country feel like a college town. And it wasn't just that the Knicks were winning that excited us. It's this version of them. When you live here in New York City, you're gonna work hard and find a way. Sometimes you barely survive, but you find a way time and time again because it's worth it. The noise, the trash, the inconveniences, the cost, all of it is worth it. This Knicks team is hardworking, resilient, selfless. It doesn't matter that the Spurs led for over 75% of this series. It doesn't matter that the Knicks won their four games by a combined 14 points. It doesn't matter that people thought Brunson was too small or that this group had deficiencies or that they made a mistake by firing Tom Thibodeau. They worked hard, they stayed focused, they believed, and like true New Yorkers, they found a way. And by doing so, they gave millions of people a lesson in what's important and what's possible. So congrats to the champs. You earned it. And thank you from this transplant and many others for a once-in-a-lifetime experience.
5: Bravo, Smalls. Well said all across the board. A love letter to New York from an outsider who is now inside the beauty of New York. Tremendous.
4: Thank you. So where were you guys? Job. I want to hear where you were and how you experienced this once-in-a-lifetime moment, 53 years in the making.
5: I was sharing a room with Aaron Boone. We both went to sleep. I don't know. I couldn't wake up now. So I was in at an AAU basketball tournament in Connecticut because both of my kids had games in Connecticut. So the four of us, my wife, my kids, and I were in a hotel room. My daughter was asleep. My son was half awake. My wife was half awake, and I was trying to be quiet to not wake up my daughter. Mm. I'm just that's the truth. And it was an amazing moment. They earned every part of it. But I will just say this. I am not a Knicks fan. I am from New York. I've lived in New York now the majority of my life. 1999, when the Knicks made it to the finals, I had the opportunity to go to all those games, and I was at the Larry Johnson four-point play game against the Pacers. And I still say to this day, one of the greatest sports moments of my life experiences was on the streets of New York City, 33rd and 7th, right outside Madison Square Garden, so I guess I was in a building twice based on this.
4: You were there.
5: I really was. The Go New York, Go New York, Go chants as I'm walking out of the garden was surreal. Absolutely surreal. For me as a Heat fan, when I would go to the finals, I would be covering it media-wise. So I wouldn't leave when the fans would leave, right? I would be in the bowels of the stadium or the arena covering the celebration. I was in the locker room when they were celebrating, champagne, the whole deal. But that, the streets of New York and watching that, it just made me proud to be a New Yorker.
4: Mm-hmm.
5: I'm not a Knicks fan, but I'm a proud New Yorker.
6: Yeah, I was mid-diaper change when I realized that the Knicks were going to win it. I was at my mother-in-law's house in Chicago, and, you know, I'm just trying to get my little man's diaper changed and get him back to sleep. But there was this, you know, realization that my son is probably going to be a Knicks fan because they won the chip in the year that he was born. And can't nobody tell me that my son didn't bring the Knicks a little bit of good luck. But Smalls, you said something in your love letter to New York that I think is absolutely fascinating. The New York Knicks have brought this city together in a way that I haven't seen legitimately in 25 years.
4: Wow.
6: The last time that New York came together like this, completely different tenor, but you'd have to be talking about the terrorist attacks of 9/11.
4: Mm-hmm.
6: That was the last time the entirety of the city came together for one thing. And so this is incredible that the Knicks have been able to bring us together in this way in an ever-increasing world where it feels like we're so separated and siloed.
4: A lot of people that I know were like, I don't want it to end. Like, Knicks fans wanted it to be over because they've waited so long. But they're like, I want to keep hanging out. This has been so awesome.
6: We got the parade on Thursday, right?
4: I know.
6: And there is the crazy thing. There's never been a Knicks parade in the Canyon of Heroes. It's never happened. They didn't do it in 69-70. They didn't do it in 72-73. There has never been a Knicks parade in the Canyon of Heroes. So this is a first for New York City.
4: It's going to be bonkers. We have to go to our resident Knicks fan, Nuno. I need to hear where you were, Nuno, and how you experienced this.
7: Smalls, I was in the same spot that I've been this whole time. This run just sitting on, like, the edge of my bike, my bed, just kind of like, is this happening? Like, rocking back and forth, like, is this really going to happen?
8: You were sitting on the edge of your bed?
7: Yes, I was literally sitting on the edge
5: of my bed. Leo Mazzoni in the Braves dugout, rocking back and forth.
7: Rocking back and forth, because, like, this was just, like, something I never expected. I expected potentially winning in the 90s, right, because of those teams, but, like, not like, and they were building up to this, but never expected this. And once again, the way they did it, like, it was just one of those, like, surreal moments where, like, you end up getting locked. Like, I think my body just kind of, like, locked up where I was just like, oh, damn, this just really happened.
4: It finally happened, Nuno.
7: Yes,
4: four tears shed.
7: There was a couple, but I still get goosebumps every, like, recap video that's out there that people put out, like, even to this, you know, now, and I can't wait for the parade on Thursday, to hopefully experience that. Like, it's just one of those moments.
9: Nuno, I love how you said, even now, you're going to be watching those highlights for 10, 20 more years. Like, I still watch Eagles 2017 Super Bowl highlights, and I'm like, oh my God. Sorry, can't see. I'm like, oh, this is beautiful. And I, like, get chills. Like, that's going to be happening for forever.
8: I just rewatched the Eagles mic'd up this past weekend.
4: That's so funny. Whenever I'm having a bad day, I'll watch Game 6, 2011.
9: Oh, do you like that game?
4: I still cry every time I hear Joe Buck say, we'll see you tomorrow night, after David Freese hits a walk-off homer to send it to Game 7. Because there's just so much symbolism for St. Louis in those few words.
8: Were they, like, down to their last strike or anything?
4: Twice.
9: Oh, okay. Twice!
4: So, Nuno, the guys are right. 10 years from now, when you're bummed out, you're going to be watching Knicks highlights videos from this season.
6: That's interesting. I've never rewatched Super Bowl 46.
9: Watch it, bro. Too.
4: Never?
6: I've never rewatched it. I've seen highlights, like the Manningham catch, or, like, I've seen highlights. I don't know. I just never watched it.
4: We should do that film session with CeCe. Super Bowl edition.
6: Never watched it.
10: Is the love letter officially done right now? Because I have a follow-up, but I don't want to
4: go ahead.
10: In the love letter. It seems like it's going to be hard for you to declare yourself a Nets fan, as you've been toying with.
4: Here's the thing. I learned...
10: You're a Knicks fan.
4: I'm a New York fan.
10: You're a Knicks fan.
6: You can't ride the fence,
4: I'm a
6: Mom.
4: New York fan. No, and I told Nuno. I went out and watched the game. All my girlfriends were wearing Knicks gear. I wore a black tank top because I have not been through the struggle. I have not been a long-suffering Knicks fan. I wanted all my friends who are to have success. I, of course, was enraptured by what was happening in the city at the time. And I wanted New York to be happy. I wanted the vibes to continue, but I can't pretend that I've been in this struggle.
7: Yeah, based upon your comments, you're definitely not a Knicks fan. You like to be at the scene, like some say, outside the arena, like that type of stuff.
6: At the Garden.
4: No, I'm not trying to poach your moment.
6: With a Stevie Nicks t-shirt?
7: Yeah, exactly.
4: Like, I'm supportive. I'm not trying to poach your moment, though.
7: You're not going to fake this. You're not a fair weather fan. Like, we know you're all about Wemby.
4: Here he goes.
6: Wow.
4: I give him this beautiful love letter to his team, and he's like, I'm never going to forget you picked Spurs in 7 and that you loved Wemby.
7: There's a lot of
6: problems. She probably had a love letter ready for Wemby to go, all ready to go, Nuno.
7: Oh, no.
6: Just depending on how it would go.
7: She was going to do the opposite. There's going to be the dunking on Nick fans.
6: A thousand percent.
9: And she would have read the whole thing in French.
6: 1,000%.
7: She's gonna say,
6: with a croissant and an espresso.
4: Je m'appelle Michel.
7: Oui, oui, monsieur. Of Spurs in 7.
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5: 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Very, very interesting reporting coming out yesterday from one Shams Charania, as we are 1 week away from the NBA draft. Of course, Shams, the phenomenal ESPN NBA insider, he reported yesterday that potential number one, number two, number three, number four pick in the draft, top five pick in the draft, Darren Peterson, has visited the Washington Wizards. They have the number one pick in the draft. Jeremy Wu also on the reporting on this. He is a draft expert for us here at ESPN. And that Peterson is only going to work out for the team with the number one pick in the draft. Which is curious considering it seems like AJ DeBanza out of BYU is going to be the number one pick in the draft. At least that's what people have said. Peterson was maligned at times while at Kansas for some of his decision making relative to when he was playing, when he wasn't playing, the interactions with Bill Self. CeCe, you've been supportive of him the entire way. He's, what, 18, 19 years old? I'm not putting anything on him yet, except for this question, I guess I'll ask. Does he have the right people in his ear?
6: Now, I don't know the answer to that question, Ed, but I will tell you this. When you look at the talent on the court, it is undeniable. Darren Peterson is special, man. He's a three-level scorer. He's got a super high ceiling. He can knock it down from deep with consistency. He steps into the building, steps into the gym. He's in range, the ball handling skills. He's everything that you're looking for in today's NBA. And so I think that the people that are around him have been building to this moment, preparing him for this stage. Much in the same way what we saw how Wemby's career was handled with Metropolitan when he was in France, there was a team around him that was oriented around preparing him for the NBA and not necessarily geared toward winning a championship in the EuroLeague. So I think that was the focus for Darren Peterson going into the college ranks, and it didn't land well with Bill Self in Kansas. But ultimately, it's about Darren Peterson making sure that when he gets to the NBA, that he's in the best position from a health standpoint and a skill set standpoint to be able to make an impact.
5: But why not work out for teams not number one? So basically, number one or bust. Okay, so if they take if Washington takes AJ DeBanza, which logically, AJ DeBanza, Anthony Davis, and Alex Saar, who I know is coming off of more injuries now, is one heck of a modern day front line. That is almost a dream scenario if everybody's healthy in terms of the size and versatility across that front line.
6: Yeah, but that's great. But we just learned that unless you have somebody that can organize it, you're going to have some problems.
5: Understood. Smalls, if you're advising Darren Peterson, only work out with number one, or are you telling him to work out with other teams as well?
0: Well, that depends on what my motive is here. What are my intentions? Am I trying to avoid other teams? Am I looking at the complexion or location, et cetera, of other teams? And I'm Darren Peterson, and I don't want to go there, and I'm trying to influence that decision.
5: So let's talk about that.
0: Go ahead.
5: From Ohio, went to Kansas, just for background, okay? What teams would he be avoiding? Utah picks second overall. They are seemingly very well built right now for a bright future, especially with the Angels running the team. Obviously, have had extreme success in Boston. Memphis, number three overall. The Ja Morant situation is obviously needs to work itself out here. So maybe that one is an avoidance. Chicago at four is interesting. I don't know why you'd avoid that right now. Brand new regime. CeCe's there. Tiago Splitter said to him, hey, you got to be here for my introductory right. press conference. Those two go way back, of course.
0: CeCe's boots on the ground.
5: Yeah. But, I mean, Chicago, listen, they had Billy Donovan as a Hall of Fame coach. It's been messy in terms of their roster composition. You put Darren Peterson on that team, it feels a little different. Maybe that's the move. Maybe he's trying to angle his way towards Chicago and scaring the other teams off, where Chicago says, I don't care if he's available at four, we're taking him. I don't know. I don't know what the motivation. Okay. Well, Utah is weird because there's a lot of people now that believe that Cameron Boozer, who's a power forward, is potentially an option for Utah. There's reporting yesterday, Sam Amick of The Athletic is saying that their center, Walker Kessler, is a restricted free agent, is not thrilled with them, and that maybe that's getting ugly. We've heard about Lauri Markkanen as a potential trade. They just brought in Jaren Jackson Jr., as we know. Like, here's my answer to your question, Smalls. I have no idea. I have no idea. If you were going to say to me, what's the most certain thing right now, I would say AJ DeBanza won. But Darren Peterson's telling me, nope, the only team I'm going to work out for is Washington. Well, to go windy, why would he do that? Why?
6: Listen, I think Darren Peterson is the best player in this draft, AJ DeBanza included. And here's the other thing that I want us to keep in mind. The pre-draft process can be strenuous in terms of prospects flying all over the place with the different interviews with teams, the commitments that they have with shoe sponsors, so on and so forth. So I don't want to read too much into Darren Peterson not wanting to put more on himself by working out for a whole host of teams. I get working out for the team with the number one overall pick, but I can also understand why he would shun the other teams. I don't know if it necessarily indicates something nefarious or him not wanting to go there, some elaborate scheme or plot to get to a preferred destination if it's not Washington. I do think we got to keep in mind, like, there's a lot on these guys in the pre-draft process, and maybe, just maybe, Darren Peterson is more focused on making sure that his body is right. So when he takes this leap into the NBA, when he inevitably plays in summer league games, and when he gets ready for the NBA season, that he's hitting the ground running as opposed to dealing with tweaking something at one of these, you know, mini workouts that a lot of these draft prospects undergo.
5: And just for a point of reference, a year ago, if you remember, Rutgers forward, Ace Bailey, reportedly had someone around him that I believe is no longer on his team that was letting people know these are the teams he doesn't want to go to. I believe Utah, or these are the teams he does want to go to. Utah was on the list of teams that he did not want to go to. He's on the Jazz. That guy is no longer around him as one of his advisors, confidants, mm-hmm. whatever it is. And he had a pretty good season, I think.
6: Yeah.
5: And he's somebody that, you know, went through this entire thing last year, same kind of thing of like, I won't do this, I won't do that. And a team like Utah is like, we don't care. What are you going to do, not play basketball?
0: It feels like he's trying to inveigle his way somewhere.
5: Oh, we know what the word of the day
0: now
5: is.
0: Yeah, that's right. Inveigle, persuade, lure, or entice someone into doing something using flattery. It feels like he's trying to maneuver this in some way, shape, or form. I don't know if that's necessarily the best approach.
5: I don't know that that also works then, because if it's using flattery, I don't think it's, that's what he's doing. I think it's the exact opposite.
0: Maybe I did not use that correctly.
5: She had it until she realized, oh, wait, this other word at the end is really going to screw me over here.
0: Yeah.
5: Oh, my God.
0: He is trying to maneuver it.
5: Coming up, Ty goes to the World Cup next.
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3: 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So let's start with this.
4: You forgot now professional beer drinker.
3: Okay, well then let's start with that. What does that mean, a professional beer drinker?
4: I'm just drinking Guinness, man, and living life nowadays, you know?
5: Strictly Guinness?
4: It's better than being a football player.
5: Strictly Guinness, though.
4: No, there's other drinks, but I don't want to get into that, you know?
5: Oh, okay.
4: Start with Guinness.
5: Start with Guinness.
4: Nice pint.
3: Wow. But you didn't do that when you were a player?
4: No, you got to chill. You got to be professional. You know.
3: Okay.
5: Right off the bat.
3: Wait, can we just, I got to bring something up. You and I had the same reaction to something. So where your studios are now in the WWE building, but you used to be somewhere where you and I grew up, and I'm sure Cece loved this too, that you and I grew up watching a show that is such a great show, and you did your show from that studio. Tell everybody what it was.
4: Yeah, so when, you know, we started doing 360, the countdown show and everything, MLS, we worked out of 106 and Park, and to me it was amazing because I grew up in England and I would watch that all the time I could. So to walk in that building and work there, I'd made it. I'm like, I'm a legend now.
5: Yeah.
3: So not when you play pro soccer.
4: No, forget that. That was natural. I could do that, you know, easy. But
3: now you're a
5: like
3: broadcaster.
5: Me, a professional beer drinker at the 106 and Park Studios.
4: What more can
6: iconic.
4: I offer?
6: Iconic.
4: Jesus, when you're ready, take me, man. I already completed the game.
3: Oh, I don't know that we're going to do better than that, but let's talk about the World Cup. Four ties in four games yesterday. That is great. That's terrible. How did you react to yesterday's action?
4: Yeah, as a neutral, you want to see goals, right? You just want to see 4-4 games, 7-1, whatever you can see. And I just think it just shows, you know, the level of the game, first of all, and then how nervous teams can be in the first game. Even a big nation like Spain, who've won the World Cup, you play against Cape Verde and can't get over the line because teams start off tentative in those first games.
5: Was there one tie in particular that surprised you?
4: Yeah, the one yesterday, Cape Verde. This is a country, and I could be wrong here. I might not be too accurate, but I feel like 160,000. You know, that's a very small nation. So for them to pull off a result like that against, you know, one of the best teams in Spain that we've seen over the last 20 years is incredible. And what makes me happy is football in this country or soccer in this country doesn't really get the credit it should. You know, 30 years old, has grown superbly over the years. And we have players like Steven Moreira playing for Cape Verde against one of the best nations in the world. And he doesn't look out of place. And it just shows you how far football in this country has come.
6: Bradley, how differently would yesterday have gone against Cape Verde if Lamine Yamal was playing?

0: start him from the beginning.
1: Mm. So that was, and we're talking with Bradley Wright Phillips, Apple TV, MLS studio host, analyst, former soccer striker, and beer drinker. So, for lack of a better way of saying it, that was a cocky tie for Spain?
0: Yeah, I wouldn't say they went out there being cocky. I think they thought, we will get this job done. We have the quality, and probably underestimated Cabo Verde. And I could understand that. They don't get to see those players play every week.
2: Mm-hmm.
0: If us guys in this room went to play Spain, I would know exactly who the danger men are, where their strengths are. Spain go into that game and it's hard for them to know, you know, the Cape Verde players and what their strengths are. And they maybe failed to do their homework on the night.
1: Yeah, but how would they not know? It's a World Cup. It's
0: yeah.
1: the biggest sporting event in the world. You're not scouting?
0: They're definitely scouting, but they probably underestimated the players.
1: Okay.
0: And let's be honest, to get a result like that for Cape Verde, you need luck. You need players, you know, having the best games of their life, and they had that. I mentioned Steven Moreira, you know, former MLS Defender of the Year and the goalkeeper of a senior. He was outstanding, made 7 saves. But if you're Spain, you have 27 shots, only 7 on target. But you've got to score one of them. Some of those chances they miss, you can't do that on the biggest stage.
2: Well, Bradley, we got to talk about what we saw from the United States on Friday, a 4-1 result. All of a sudden, a lot of us who haven't been as locked into to soccer, and especially our U.S. men's national team, are like, wait, we're legit. They're looking really good. What sort of statement did the United States make on Friday?
0: A huge statement. I've spoke to a lot of people about that result. It was very impressive. But the people I speak to, maybe back home, maybe people that are not really into soccer as much, and they're surprised. I'm not surprised. Football's come so far in this country. I'm not just saying that because I work for MLS. It really does, and I think they showed that. What you got to understand about the American team is they're playing for respect. Respect from their country, from the US, and globally.
2: Mm-hmm.
0: Like I said before, football here gets a bad rap, and not many people are taking, you know, note of how far this game's come and what those players can produce. And they showed that against Paraguay. And I wouldn't be surprised if Australia gets similar treatment.
3: Mm.
1: When you say how far it's come, explain that. Because I'm under the impression of, like, when I'm 45.
0: Yeah.
1: When I was growing up, it was like, oh, you're playing soccer. And now it's like, oh, you better play. It's like, I feel it. I sense it. It's cool. It's hip. It's always been the biggest sport in the world. But I don't feel like it gets ragged on in any way, shape, or form like it used to. What have you seen in terms of the growth?
0: Yeah, the growth. Well, I came here in 2013. And, you know, I can't remember how many teams were in the league. But it's just, yeah, more adding more teams, soccer-specific stadiums. You know, before I got here, most teams were using NFL stadiums.
2: Mm-hmm.
0: Now a lot of teams have their own stadium. Building fan culture. You can go to Charlotte and say they have their own culture, own identity. You go to Atlanta, the same for them. Just come a long way. And players they're bringing over, coaching's got better. And then you see, even in the US game, some of the players that are representing the country that day, like a Tyler Adams,
2: mm-hmm.
0: started at New York Red Bull. I played with Tyler Adams. And now he plays on the world stage. He plays in the Premier League. Weston McKennie, I think he's like a Dallas boy. Chris Richards, all of these guys. Sebastian Bellhater came on for Christian Pulisic when he came off injured. And had a great game. He plays for the Vancouver Whitecaps. If that's not improvement in the league, you know, I don't know what is.
3: Bradley, looking at the World Cup slate today, we got France and Senegal getting it on at 3:00 at New York, New Jersey Stadium. What are you looking for in that matchup?
0: Oh, man. This is a tasty matchup because, you know, France have been touted as the favorites for this World Cup, and rightly so, very talented side. But Senegal has given France trouble down the years. In World Cup, actually, in 2002, Senegal beat them 1-0. They're a tough team to play against. It's important for people to understand that. There's a lot of Senegalese in France. You know, a lot of these Senegalese players would have been born and raised in France. So they know the French players. They know how they play. They know what to expect. And it makes it difficult for France. It's going to be a tricky game. I know people that are not really, you know, dialed in on soccer and wouldn't be able to name a bunch of those players. They got some very talented players, and it's going to be a tough game for France.
1: We're talking with Bradley Wright Phillips, Apple TV, MLS studio host, analyst, former soccer striker. Again, I want to reiterate, beer drinker. And he's done shows from 106 in Park. Don't forget that. The perception versus reality. So I fell into the trap this weekend with Brazil. I'm like, oh, they didn't win.
0: Yeah.
1: Spain yesterday. France, you just said. Like, the countries that we grew up thinking are really good, other ones are really good now. How has that happened and evolved right now?
0: Yeah, it's crazy. You look at Brazil now, and I remember I used to look at that team sheet, and it was a scary lineup.
1: It was an all-star team.
0: It was an all-star team.
1: Yeah.
0: And I'm not to say they haven't got world-class players, but they're not as scary, you know? And I think it just shows just footballing over the years as the gaps are closing. You know, the smaller teams are getting better coaches, and they're getting better players. So when these teams are coming up against the so-called top teams, it's not too much of a difference.
1: Like, Morocco is good and maybe better than Brazil.

0: Brazil, and I'm sitting there on Saturday, right? That was the game on Saturday, and I'm watching. I can't believe that Brazil is not beating Morocco, because I'm just going based on like
1: on what you grew up on.
0: Yeah, Ronaldo in '94, Baggio. That's like what I'm thinking. It's ridiculous.
1: It's easy to do that, but Morocco have like Hakimi. He just won the Champions League. Do you know what I mean? They have top players, though. Yeah, it's never going to be easy for any team in the World Cup, and it shouldn't be. That's what the World Cup is. It's about the elite, you know, sharing a competition and seeing who's the best.
2: I want to circle back to what you said about the United States and their chances on Friday versus Australia. You said you wouldn't be surprised if there was a similar outcome.
1: Yeah.
2: What is it about this matchup that leads you to believe the United States would have the upper hand?
1: I think all round the United States have a better team. They have better players. Having said that, it's not a given that they go and win. I think the problems for the United States will be Australia in transition. So then when the United States have the ball, if they don't score early, when Australia attack and you know, United States are not in, you know, their defensive structure, the pace could hurt them. But other than that, if they score early, I think it's going to cause huge problems for the Australian national team. I just want to talk about that performance of the United States against Paraguay.
2: Mm-hmm.
1: Why I don't worry about them is they showed me three different versions of them. The start, dealing with the pressure. They were very good to start the game. Everybody thought because it's on home soil, they have pressure on them, it could be tough.
2: Mm-hmm.
1: They dealt with that. They scored. They took their chances, which was very impressive. The main players, what you need in a World Cup, Pulisic, Weston McKennie, Tyler Adams, Balogun, they all showed up.
2: Mm-hmm.
1: And I like that. But then at the end of the game, you know, when Paraguay scored, a lot of teams would get nervous, you know, and start to change their game. They didn't. They managed the game well, saw it out, and even scored a great team goal at the end from Gio Reyna. So I saw a lot of things in that game where they got tested, but they answered the question.
3: Bradley, the World Cup has a way of being able to create stars. Players that were nondescript all of a sudden become household names. Who's the player that at the end of this tournament will be a household name that wasn't prior to?
1: Oh, that's a tough question. I wouldn't say he's not a household name, but Balogun, with the United States striker, Flo Balogun, I think he could have a really good tournament. Just looking at the group, there's no scary teams in that group. So Australia, Turkey, and they already dealt with Paraguay. I can see him getting another few goals. If he's, you know, in the conversation for winning the Golden Boot, you know, top goal scorer, then I think that's a name you'll be leaving the World Cup talking about.
0: Last thing here with Bradley Wright Phillips, former professional player, MLS studio host and analyst, of course, beer drinker, 106 in Park studio resident, at least previously. You are not from here, but you now live in the tri-state area.
1: Yeah.
0: How have you experienced this insane Knicks run to a championship?
1: Oh,
0: I'm sure people in your neighborhood, et cetera, are cheering for them and loving it.
1: It's crazy because I'm not a huge basketball fan. I tend to gravitate to teams, and somebody just put me onto the Knicks maybe a month ago, telling me no, they're a good team, you need to watch them. Three of the guys I think played in college together. Was it Villanova?
0: Yeah, correct.
1: And immediately I'm like, I need to see this.
0: Mm-hmm.
1: I went to watch a game at my friend's bar in Jersey City, at Ashford, and I fell in love because they remind me of my football team, Arsenal. It's a team full of grinders, you know, no real big superstars, and they get it done together. So, you know, I just started watching their playoff run, and I ended up rooting for them, and it was fun to watch. It's fun to see the carnage in the city, and I'm happy for them. I really am, because it was a real... Normally, I watch basketball, and please don't get disrespected, America, and it just seems like they got one big dude. They play the ball to him. He jumps an inch off the ground, and he slam dunk, and, you know, they win the game. With this, it just felt like a team that was together that won the NBA Finals.
0: You said something very key and very important. The thing that disappointed me about the Spurs is that for five championships, I've described them as playing the beautiful game.
1: Okay.
0: They played soccer.
1: Yeah.
0: What they did, a ton of European influence on their teams, and they would pass the ball better than any team. And then the Warriors came around with Steph Curry, and they would pass the ball better than any team. And that's what the Knicks did in terms of it didn't matter who took the shot. It just mattered how you would, as many passes as possible, like soccer. Do you see the similarities? I know you said you're not a big basketball fan. And like when basketball works to soccer and the way that they move the ball, is it similar to you?
1: Yeah, totally. And like I said, that's what drew me to them. And you mentioned the Warriors. Again, I'm not a big basketball fan, but when I used to watch the Warriors, it felt a bit more purposeful. It felt like a team. Normally when I see basketball, even when they get off the coach to games, sometimes they turn up at different times. One will come in a big Escalade. Two are on the coach, on the bus. And I'm just like, it don't feel like a team. When I watched the Warriors, the Knicks, it felt like a team. It looked like a team. They used the ball, passing, moving.
0: Wait, you just said something. I have to interrupt because that's amazing what you just said. So perception amongst non-hardcore soccer fans would be, well, wait a minute. Ronaldo and Messi, these are the richest athletes in the world. They must act like, quote-unquote, individuals and not part of the team. they don't, is what you're saying.
1: No, it's impossible. You have to. There's 11 players on the pitch. You have to be a team. You have to have a way of playing it. You have to have an identity, you know, to get through such a grueling long season, you know, in any sport. So when I just see it, you know, individuals are getting most of the credit or the game is geared to one player. I can't buy into that. I buy into a team thing. I was successful on the pitch because I bought into a team philosophy, and that's what I look for when I watch any team sports.
0: Awesome stuff. Bradley Wright Phillips, former professional soccer player, MLS studio host on Apple, analyst as well, beer drinker, and did shows from 106 in Park. We appreciate your time. This was awesome. 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
0: 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Along with Michelle Smallman, Chris Canty, Evan Cohen with you. Brian Windhorst just dropped a big article.
2: Oh.
0: Six storylines already shaping the NBA offseason on ESPN.com, included but not limited to the pursuit of Giannis, Boston, Miami, three or four team deals potentially in the mix, obviously. Milwaukee not rushing because, you know, he's technically under contract with them. Lakers have $50 million in cap space, or do they, in terms of how they operate their team? Oklahoma City's championship window, expansion to Seattle and Vegas, the Kawhi investigation, in terms of the salary cap circumvention potentially by the LA Clippers, as well as the draft. So all of that in there. And one of the things I mentioned, of course, the Lakers involves LeBron James. And when you're looking for information on LeBron James, there's nobody better to hear from than Rich Paul, his agent. The CEO of Clutch Sports was on the Pat McAfee Show, noon Eastern on ESPN, and had this to say about teams calling on LeBron James.
15: There has been incoming calls from every team, with the excitement of possibly him playing for them. And so at 41 years of age, going on 42, I think that's something to be extremely proud about. And, you know, just, it's one of those things where it's like, wow, even at 42, I'm still wanted. That's admirable.
16: Yeah, certainly is. If you had to put a number on that, and obviously you rep him as well, so the higher the number would be better for your leverage, but everybody understands everything. Would you say 5 to 10 teams have called him, or like the teams that could potentially get him? If like, how, would you be able to put a number on that? Like the Pacers called, obviously.
15: Yeah, I would say, without naming names, I would say, about 10 to 12.
0: Okay, so for those who are listening on the radio, you heard the pause there. For those watching on television, Rich Paul literally started looking up, and he's like, all right, and he's, you could tell he's counting the teams in his head. Mm-hmm. And he's probably playing out, all right, I spoke to Dan Gilbert, I spoke to Mickey Harrison and Pat Riley, Ballmer Call. Like, that's what he's doing there, and trying to figure out the teams as he took that slight little pause in his thought process. So 10 to 12 feel like the right number, a low number, a high number in terms of the amount of teams going after LeBron here.
3: Oh, it's the right number. It's the right number. LeBron James showed he's still that dude. Think about what he was post All-Star break. There was a stretch of 5 or 6 weeks during the regular seasons where the Lakers were playing better basketball than anyone out there. And you look at what happened in the postseason, the Lakers were in that 4-5 matchup with the Houston Rockets without Austin Reeves, without Luka Doncic, ends up besting Houston in, what, 6 games? So, yeah, I think that there should be plenty of interest in LeBron James. The only question comes down to, what is it going to cost you, and does he want to come play for you? And how long is the commitment going to be? So I think those are the things that you have to factor into the math when making the decision of getting into LeBron James' business. But what we've seen from one of the most versatile players in the history of the NBA is that when he comes to your franchise, you essentially blow up everything that you're doing for him. And so I think that's going to be the other part to this that's fascinating. What team is willing to interrupt what they are currently doing with their program to bring in the 41-year-old LeBron James?
2: Does it have to be an interruption? Can it simply be an addition for a player of this caliber?
3: When has it ever been just that with LeBron?
2: No, you're right. And that statement right there, that it would be an interruption and not an addition, makes me think that the 10 to 12 teams checking in may just be dipping their toe in and seeing what the landscape is, getting a feel for the situation. Because a lot of the teams that we have discussed, I don't know if you interrupt. If it's an addition, fine. Do you interrupt if you're a team like Golden State? Probably not.
0: Interrupt what exactly?
2: Go on.
0: No, I'm just, from their perspective, what are they interrupting? Like, interrupting.
2: Because you're saying that they're not really contenders right now?
0: Not with Jimmy hurt, right? Jimmy Butler hurt. Not with a roster that is somewhat incomplete. Yes, I believe Steph Curry is a walking contender. But when I hear you ask the question, Smalls, about interrupt, I think Oklahoma City. I think San Antonio. I think the Knicks. And not that he's going to the Pacers, but you and I both have hyped a healthy Pacers and what they could look
2: like. Is Boston an interruption?
0: I can't see him in Boston. I just.
2: But that's one of the two teams we're discussing the most, Miami and Boston.
0: But that's for Giannis.
2: Oh, yes. But I'm saying we're discussing, like...
0: They are in this stream.
3: Yes, Boston would... To answer your question, Smalls, yes. Boston would be an interruption for LeBron James. Yes. That would be an interruption.
0: So then let's do it this way. Forget money. Forget what it would mean to the cap. Forget how he would get there. All right? Where's the perfect ending for him?
2: Cleveland.
0: Is it?
2: In my opinion, yes.
0: Okay. CeCe, the perfect ending?
3: I don't know if there's going to be a perfect ending, but I would love to see him back in Miami. I don't know if it's, I don't know what that means. I don't know what perfect ending means for LeBron James, but I would just love to see him back in Miami based on how everything had ended and all of the fallout since then and the mending of fences that has happened in recent years. I would just love to see it.
0: So I would say that for LeBron, if you're going to categorize like his career, his longest tenure straight, the Lakers, the most amount of years he played in one place, the Cavs.
3: The most success,
0: the most,
3: Miami.
0: The So I was just say the most important title to him, Cleveland, his best basketball by far, Miami.
2: Mm-hmm.
3: Yes.
0: Not even a close. Like,
2: it's a good way to categorize
0: it. So he has these amazing moments in all places. I mean, I don't know what the perfect ending is unless... I don't know, like, when would the expansion teams come into existence? Like, in other words, if he's involved in any of the governorship, ownership of any of the expansion teams, maybe it's his Michael Wizards thing where it's like, I'm playing for the team I'm going to own to kind of help launch them and get them going. I don't know. Mm-hmm. So that's why I default to, I feel like the Lakers are just going to probably run it back. They have an out. They have an out. They could literally just say nothing to him.
2: If we're talking storybook, though, wouldn't it be just so poetic to go back to the place you're from, the place where it all started?
3: Smalls, I agree with you. It doesn't feel like he wants that. Mm. Like that's the thing. It should be like there should be a lot of momentum toward that. Cleveland is close. They were in the conference finals.
2: They're right there.
3: Like, hey, they can move. You know, they have a lot of talent on that team. It seems like that would be perfect for LeBron James to fit in with what they're doing and take them to the next level and help them to compete with the Knicks and the Celtics for Eastern Conference supremacy. On its face, it seems like it makes sense, except it just doesn't seem like he wants that.
0: But the other part of this is, even though he played two more seasons after they won the championship, when people think about his last year in Cleveland, you think about him winning the championship. He played two more years there after that.
3: He did.
0: Right? But when you think about his last moment, you think about the championship. This would change that. But you know what? To be fair, analytically speaking, he may already be on the Cavs. We're on Sportsmanlike, presented by Progressive Insurance.
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3: All right, Tuesday on Unsportsmanlike, we love to rank stuff. Before I get into my rankings of the top 5 NBA summer trades that I want to see, I got to introduce us. So she is the lovely Michelle Smallman.
4: Hello.
3: He is the Ocho, Evan Cohen.
1: Number 8.
3: And I am the resident Super Bowl champ. So again, this week's Power Rankings, top 5 NBA summer trades I want to see. Kicking it off with number 5.
1: Number 5.
3: Jaylen Brown. Now, obviously, other dominoes would have to fall, but Jaylen Brown being shipped from Boston ends the whole will they, won't they saga, the drama. And the place that I want Jaylen Brown to go to is his hometown of Atlanta, Georgia. Being able to put together a core that would essentially have Dyson Daniels, Jalen Johnson, Nikhil Alexander-Walker, Onyeka Okongwu, and Jaylen Brown would be awesome. You're essentially cornering the market on elite two-way players. I think that would be a phenomenal team. That would be a title contender.
5: Huge question around this is whether or not they've passed that point where the Celtics are going to have to trade Jaylen Brown because he's been in the news too much around the possible trades.
3: There you go. Next.
1: Number 4.
3: Kyrie Irving. Video emerged last week of him dominating prep kids at the NBPA Top 100 outside of Charlotte. He looks like he's healthy, on track to start the season on time. I want to see Kyrie Irving go to the Minnesota Timberwolves. I think he's the perfect complement for Anthony Edwards. He's a champion. He's the best ball handler that God ever made. He's the perfect playmaker and scorer to take pressure off of Ant-Man, and he helps Minnesota close the gap with the teams at the top of the West.
5: It makes a lot of sense from a basketball perspective for Minnesota, Smalls. I just don't trust his reliability.
4: You don't think from a culture standpoint it would be a good fit there?
5: Is Kyrie a good culture fit anywhere at this point? Because of reliability. I'm not getting into anything about his life. I'm saying the reliability of basketball. That's the problem.
3: He went to the finals with Luka.
5: I understand.
4: Yeah.
5: And then they broke up that whole team afterwards. And I'm not blaming him.
4: I don't know if he was the catalyst for that.
3: Break up the team?
5: I understand.
4: Nico
5: that.
4: Did.
5: I just can't rely on games played for him. That's it. I can't rely on games played. And he's proven that.
3: Next.
1: Number 3.
3: Ja Morant. The rebuild is already on in Memphis. Desmond Bane got traded last summer. Jaren Jackson Jr. got traded at the deadline. Ja Morant, there's no sense in him living in the house while they're renovating it, right? Like, I get that he's got an extensive injury history and he's got a lot of off-the-court baggage, but I think that it's a situation where Memphis has no choice but to sell low. And my landing spot for Ja, the Milwaukee Bucks with new head coach, Ja's former head coach, Taylor Jenkins. I think it makes a ton of sense if the Milwaukee Bucks are going to move on from the big buck in Giannis Antetokounmpo. Ja Morant helps them fill that star power void that would be created with that seismic of a move. So Ja Morant to the Milwaukee Bucks.
4: A player with a lot of talent, but you talk about reliability with Kyrie. With Ja, there's a lot of questions around him as well. And I know that if you're the Bucks and you're moving on from essentially your franchise and Giannis, getting a star player, a guy that you know has tremendous ability, and Ja could potentially soften that blow. But I don't know if I'm a Bucks fan how I would feel about that one.
5: Yeah, I don't think they would want him, but I could be wrong about that. But conceptually, CC is right. You need a player you're going to buy low on to help you win because you don't control your picks in order to flip later. So I would assume that he would be one of those candidates for that potential role.
3: Next.
1: Number 2.
3: LeBron James. Listen, LeBron is an economy unto himself, coming off of a season where he was making $52 million. I'm not quite sure that anybody has $52 million in available cap space just lying around. Certainly not a team that LeBron would want to go to. So where does LeBron James end up going, and how much of a discount will he end up taking? Now, technically, he's a free agent, so he's free to move. Sign and trade would be complicated. So where does LeBron James want to go? Now, I will say this. Every athlete wants a home. And in LeBron's case, I'm not quite sure that he wants his basketball home to be his actual hometown, which would be in Northeast Ohio. So the question then becomes, where does LeBron James see as his career home, his basketball home? Evan Cohen, if you would.
5: Well, I think he wants it to be the Lakers. But in terms of a trade, which again, I want to just point this out, and CC is not saying this is likely, it is very difficult to trade a guy like LeBron because of the fact you would have to sign and trade him. And the cap machinations around this would mean the incoming team would then be, let's just call it hard capped. They would have to sign him to a 3-year deal. It cannot be anything less. The guarantee only has to be in year one, but then you're talking about team options declined after 1 year, which is a weird circumstance in itself. Why would LeBron sign up for that? All of these weird machinations, Miami would be the desperate team, I would think, in that case, if they don't get Giannis, as to, okay, here's a spin, how to mask getting to 2027 free agency where there are going to be guys available. This is really difficult to figure out. That said, you asked a different question off of this than you had asked at any point, or we have asked at any point. We've asked, where does LeBron... where's the best fit? Where could he go? The question you just asked is, where does he want to go?
4: Yeah, where does he want his basketball home to be specifically?
5: I would think the Lakers, right?
4: Okay. Let me just counter quickly. Is he going to be the most beloved Laker?
3: Hell no.
4: Is he going to be the most beloved member of the Miami Heat?
5: Upon arrival?
4: No, just in general.
5: No.
4: Will he be the most beloved Cav?
5: Yes.
4: You are an icon there. You are a hometown hero that, even though it was a broken road, delivered on your promise to these people. You brought them a championship. You are forever goated there. You're an icon, and it's a team that is close to winning. Why wouldn't you want to go there, end your career there, bookend it, put yourself in a position to win, and know that that's a place where you're going to matter above all else forever? There's going to be no debates on where you fit in the Lakers' history or in the Heat. It's strictly you. You're the one with the spotlight.
5: So this is going to come off horrible because I love Northeast Ohio and the people there. They've been great to this show, ESPN Cleveland. Maybe he just doesn't want to live there anymore. Like, we're saying, oh, he hasn't expressed.
3: Wow. Wow.
4: Evan hates Ohio, confirmed.
3: The step you don't cross.
5: I didn't say that. I said maybe he does not want to live there anymore. I mean, would there be any evidence that he wants to live there full time? Not visit there, not donate there, not support there, not have a school there, mm-hmm. not have family members and friends there. I'm not saying that. I know he has love for Northeast Ohio. He's from Akron, not Cleveland, 45 minutes away, not the same place, technically. But I'm just asking the question about, like, when we're all saying, oh, Cleveland, what if he just doesn't want to live there? His son is playing in Arizona. His other son is playing for the Lakers. Like, his daughter is playing sports, and his wife is playing, you know, is a mother and working in Los Angeles. Not that close. Just saying.
3: Next.
1: Number one.
3: Giannis Antetokounmpo to the Boston Celtics. Brad Stevens has openly discussed the team's need to diversify the offense by adding some rim pressure. And of course, Giannis does that. He has that in spades. Now, you would have to involve a third team in order to get the Bucks the assets that they will be looking for. And that's when the Atlanta Hawks would enter the chat. I think that the Knicks' success and the Boston Celtics' struggles against the Knicks in recent years is what pushes Boston over the finish line when it comes to being able to consummate this deal. But I think pairing Giannis with Jason Tatum and Derek White would be a big three that would be formidable when it comes to title contention in 2026. So that's my list. The top five NBA summer trades I want to see. Giannis to the Celtics. LeBron James, even though it wouldn't be a trade, to the Miami Heat. Ja Morant to the Milwaukee Bucks. Kyrie Irving to the Minnesota Timberwolves, and Jaylen Brown to the Atlanta Hawks.
5: Question for you. Let's talk about some of the teams in the NBA right now that are on the verge, okay? Like an inch away. Because I'm going to do something to get to the number one part of this. I'm going to give you a team, and you just tell me, would you give up two future firsts? Two, not one, two
0: for Derek White, Boston Celtics guard, winner, right? If you're the San Antonio Spurs, would you give up two first rounders to get Derek White back on your team? You are loaded with first rounders.
3: Yeah.
0: Okay.
4: I know they need.
3: I would consider it, but man, that's a lot of guards on your team.
0: Well, let's assume Fox would then go in this scenario. Okay.
3: Okay.
0: If you are the Golden State Warriors, would you give up one or two picks to get Derek White and put him next to Steph Curry?
3: Every team could use Derek White. I'm trying to figure out what the point of the exercise is.
0: Point of the exercise is they don't have to give up Jaylen Brown. Everyone is assuming they're giving up Jaylen Brown and a Giannis deal. We have seen in the, I am not suggesting this is likely. What I am telling you is what we have seen in the NBA recently is a lot of times the finishing pieces garner more value in return than the starting pieces. Mikal Bridges was a finishing piece for the New York Knicks, five first rounders. Jrue Holiday, multiple first rounders for multiple teams giving up for him. Aaron Gordon, picks given up for the Denver Nuggets. My point is not that they are going to trade to get Giannis by giving up Derek White. What I am saying to you is mathematically it can work because the Celtics have enough ammo, they have enough picks, and they have enough salary. And a lot of times the trend in the NBA is when we feel like we're an inch away, now give up the picks.
3: So you're saying
0: Indiana Pacers for Zubac just gave up two first rounders.
3: So you're saying your full-time point guard is going to be Peyton Pritchard. You've got the redundancy of Jaylen Brown and Jason Tatum, and then you're going to add Giannis to the mix?
0: All I'm saying is let's provide the audience crazy facts that could actually be an option for the Boston Celtics. They have all their picks, and they have a lot of salary. Just saying.
3: Man,
0: no one has reported Jalen Brown is in this deal.
3: After an extension with Giannis, with Brown and Tatum's contracts, you know what the tax is going to be on that team?
0: Yeah, I understand. But they don't also have to give Giannis an extension. They could just say we're going to do this for 2 years and see what happens. Find me the person that has reported that Jalen Brown is in this deal. We all assume. Who's reported that Jaylen Brown is being offered up for Giannis? Name the person.
4: Can't.
0: Everyone's reporting that Giannis is being, there's discussions. No one has actually reported that Jaylen Brown's in it. By deductive reasoning, we have said that. May be true, but it also may not be true. CC's power rankings, of course, getting the job done, just like Granger. For the ones who get it done.
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3: All right, so Nuno sandbagged us with our best bet yesterday.
15: Oui, monsieur.
3: Yeah, thanks a lot for that, Nuno. Your advice sucked. So today, I'm going off script. I'm going with the upset. Senegal on the money line over France. You heard Bradley Wright in his assessment of what the matchup was. A lot of the Senegalese players are very familiar with the French players. So I'm excited to see what ends up happening in this matchup in New York, New Jersey Stadium today. I'm going with the upset. Senegal over France. We're taking Senegal on the money line. It is $100 for a total payout of $700. That is the play of the day.
16: He survived a terrible, terrible moment in our history.
17: The most unsportsmanlike moment of the day.
18: That was terrible.
19: Was not a great look.
0: All right, well, Patty the Caddy has been established, right?
4: Yes.
0: Pat Costello, our producer, put out there that he would love to take up the opportunity that Michael Kemp put out there, professional golfer, that he wants an everyday person to be his caddy for the pro-ams, right? Mm-hmm. Pat put it out there. We discussed it on our show, and Kim actually said, you're in for next week's Travelers Championship at Mike_Kim714 on Twitter, where this all happened, and he is going to be having Pat as the caddy. So Pat went out yesterday and practiced and walked the course, and he did everything that a caddy would do, and he said it was exhausting and draining, and while Pat already had immense respect for the caddies, even more so yesterday. Well, our teammate here at ESPN Radio, the great Pratik Patel, put out there on Twitter something that is amazing, that it is no longer Patty the caddy, it's Paddington the caddy, because Pat was dressed Paddington Bear yesterday. Smalls, describe the outfit, if you may.
3: It's so good.
4: This is spot on from Pratik. So Pat's outfit, and Paddington's for that matter, red bucket hat, navy blue top ensemble.
0: So golf shirt, yeah.
4: Pat having the navy blue golf shirt, Paddington with the toggle coat there, Pat with the tan khaki shorts on bottom, Paddington, none at all. A tan fur.
20: Thank you for wearing pants, Pat. Unlike Paddington.
4: Why doesn't Paddington have pants? Why do you have a toggle coat and no pants?
20: All these bears don't have pants. Winnie the Pooh doesn't wear pants.
4: What's going on with this? Why do you got a top and no pants? Put on some pants if you're one of these bears.
0: Amazingly enough, that
3: Paddington
0: came out,
3: the caddy.
0: That came out a few hours ago. Pratik's tweet.
4: Yeah.
0: 1 hour ago, I'm not kidding when I tell you this, Variety reported that Paddington, the musical, is set to open on Broadway in the spring of 2027.
13: You ever seen Paddington, the movie?
0: I saw Paddington the golfer.
13: There are three of them.
0: And this is unbelievable.
4: I played Paddington in my fourth grade play.
0: You may continue.
4: Slayed the role. Absolutely slayed.
0: You were Paddington the bear?
4: I was Paddington the bear.
0: With the trench coat or whatever it was?
4: Yeah.
15: Wow. Oh, I played Jesus in my fourth grade play.
0: Thank you. So the Knicks were making the rounds yesterday and today and all week, and they've been everywhere after winning a championship, first time in 53 years. And OG Anunoby was on Good Morning America. And, well, we know he was on Good Morning America. I don't know that he knows he was on Good Morning America. Let's take a listen to what happened, and those watching on TV can see it. We'll explain it to you on the radio side after.
18: Talk about the difference Coach Brown made and how he brought you all together.
19: He's been great. Mike's been great. And what he's been awesome at doing this too is listening to us and just hearing us out and adjusting the game plan as needed.
0: All right. So George Stephanopoulos asked the question. All the guys, the starting lineup for the Knicks, sitting there, just no one answers. Jalen Brown, we're talking so much about him. Jalen Brunson, it's like, all right, well, I'm the leader of this team. I better start it off. And then Karl Anthony Towns, like, all right, well, I'm the number two guy. I got to finish it off here in terms of the conversation. OG Anunoby was staring straight ahead, never, like, blinked, never smiled, never answered the question, was completely out during this.
4: As someone whose brain tends to shut down when she's really, really tired, I stand with OG on this one. Because I'm sure he's gotten very little sleep since the Knicks won the title. And he's there for his media requirements, like a good teammate, like a true champion. But that doesn't mean his brain is there. His body may be there. That doesn't mean his brain is there.
3: I think we got that look from OG because he didn't really want to tell the real answer as to the difference the coach made. Like, I feel like there was OG trying not to step in it, which is why we got the look and why he didn't say anything. The look spoke volumes.
4: Oh, see, so like you think it was a calculated silence, yeah, while I think it was an unintentional one.
0: Oh, I think he was passed out.
4: Yeah.
0: With his eyes open.
3: You think he was passed out?
0: I've seen, Smalls is right, different reasons. I've seen Smalls passed out with her eyes open during the show.
4: I thought you were going to say at dinner that one time.
0: I meant at dinner that one time, is what I meant to say. I don't think it was for the same reasons as OG was passed out yesterday. I'm not accusing, nor am I. Well, yeah, maybe I am.
4: Super Bowl.
0: Super Bowl what?
4: We were at the Super Bowl.
0: Yeah.
4: Weird times. We're getting up earlier. We're out later because we have obligations.
0: Right.
4: Your girl had not a lot of sleep going on. So when we were at a meal, maybe that's a time for me to chill.
0: Okay, Smalls. Also, Mikal Bridges had an Instagram live all day yesterday.
4: Sure did.
0: I can't play any of the sound, I don't think. I don't even know if we could show some of the video because some of the comments. But Mikal Bridges, I feel like up until this point, literally until yesterday, was one of these guys like, hey, does anyone know what he sounds like? Does anyone know what his thing is, like, outside of basketball? We know it, like, it's Chipotle
3: we know now.
0: Orders.
3: Like, we know
0: unbelievable.
3: Now.
0: He was
4: really
0: all over
4: him,
0: the place.
4: His dog.
0: Wow. All-time great IG Live for cats. We are on to Wednesday. 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
4: Smalls here. 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
22: From the KTVZ Newsroom, I'm Kelsey Marison. Happening now, a Bend man faces a long list of charges. Police say he robbed one business and tried to rob another while covered in blood. On Monday morning, officers say they were flagged down near the Royal Gateway Motel in Bend by a person who had allegedly been assaulted during an attempted robbery at Eco Laundromat. Within minutes, police received another report of a robbery and assault at Ace Market on 3rd Street. Investigators say both incidents involved the same suspect, 48-year-old Jose Luis Garcia Chavez. Police used a taser while arresting him. He was treated before being booked into the Deschutes County Jail. Police say the victims suffered minor injuries. In other news, the Oregon Department of Forestry has announced statewide restrictions as all Oregon fire districts are now officially in fire season, and they could impact your 4th of July celebrations. As a reminder, forests and fireworks don't mix. Private use of fireworks on forest land is illegal. In addition, if you do plan on heading out into the forest this summer, don't park or idle over dried grass and check local restrictions and fire danger levels before setting up camp. Plus, an update to a story we first brought to you this weekend. A dog owner could face charges after leaving them inside a locked truck at the Deschutes County Fairgrounds. Deschutes County Sheriff's deputies broke into the vehicle to rescue 3 pugs. The dogs are okay. The sheriff's office told KTVZ News the owner could face up to 6 months in jail and a $2,500 fine. For more information on these stories, head to our website, KTVZ.com, or the KTVZ mobile app. For KTVZ News, I'm Kelsey Marison.
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1: From the KTVZ Newsroom, I'm Kelsey Marison. Happening now, a Bend man faces a long list of charges. Police say he robbed one business and tried to rob another while covered in blood. On Monday morning, officers say they were flagged down near the Royal Gateway Motel in Bend by a person who had allegedly been assaulted during an attempted robbery at Eco Laundromat. Within minutes, police received another report of a robbery and assault at Ace Market on 3rd Street. Investigators say both incidents involved the same suspect, 48-year-old Jose Luis Garcia Chavez. Police used a taser while arresting him. He was treated before being booked into the Deschutes County Jail. Police say the victims suffered minor injuries. In other news, the Oregon Department of Forestry has announced statewide restrictions as all Oregon fire districts are now officially in fire season, and they could impact your 4th of July celebrations. As a reminder, forests and fireworks don't mix. Private use of fireworks on forest land is illegal. In addition, if you do plan on heading out into the forest this summer, don't park or idle over dried grass and check local restrictions and fire danger levels before setting up camp. Plus, an update to a story we first brought to you this weekend. A dog owner could face charges after leaving them inside a locked truck at the Deschutes County Fairgrounds. Deschutes County Sheriff's deputies broke into the vehicle to rescue 3 pugs. The dogs are okay. The sheriff's office told KTVZ News the owner could face up to 6 months in jail and a $2,500 fine. For more information on these stories, head to our website, ktvz.com, or the KTVZ mobile app. For KTVZ News, I'm Kelsey Marison.
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2: I'm Christine Lisi. After serving a 30-day sentence for violating his probation stemming from a 2024 car crash that left multiple people injured on a Texas highway, Chiefs receiver Rashee Rice was released from a Dallas County jail today. Rice, coming off a procedure on his right knee, is expected to report to training camp on time at the end of next month. From ESPN's Jeremy Fowler, some NFL executives expect the league to accept Texas Tech quarterback Brendan Sorsby's application for the supplemental draft. No precedent for the NFL not to accept Sorsby, who admitted to placing $90,000 in bets on pro and college sports. NFL teams, though, should pass on Sorsby, believes unsportsmanlike co-host Chris Canty.
3: A player that was willing to gamble on his respective sport is an individual that could potentially jeopardize the integrity of the game, jeopardize the integrity of my franchise, and jeopardize my relationship with my fan base. And if you're an NFL owner, this is a call that you're going to have to make. This is not necessarily a football decision. This is a business decision.
2: NHL John Tortorella will not return as Golden Knights head coach next season.
4: Hey, it's Evan Cohen. Coming up Wednesday, we'll continue to react to Brendan Sorsby's decision to enter the supplemental draft. Plus, I'll tell you which team should consider drafting him. Hey, it's on Sportsmanlike 6 a.m. Eastern right here on ESPN Radio, ESPN 2, and ESPNU.
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0: Guess Who on the X 100.7 Central Oregon's classic rock station. Julie here with you this afternoon. The Guess Who, they're on tour. They've gone all across Canada, and now they're dipping down into the U.S. for the remainder of the summer. The Guess Who, you know, it's Randy Bachman, it's Burton Cummings, and they've got a special guest with them, Don Felder from the Eagles. So that's a pretty good lineup right there. They're playing songs, apparently, from the Guess Who, of course. Bachman Turner Overdrive, because Randy Bachman, so that's a whole other, you know, catalog of great tunes. And then you've got the Eagles stuff because of Don Felder, so that's pretty cool. The closest they get to here is all the way down at the end of the tour. I'm talking the last date of the tour dates that are scheduled thus far, August 22nd in Seattle at the Climate Pledge Arena. That's where you can go to get yourself some Guess Who along with the Eagles and Bachman Turner Overdrive.
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0: GNR, rocking us here on the X 100.7. My name is Julie. Wanted to give you a little heads up about a festival coming up at the end of September in Umatilla, Oregon. Yeah, some of you already know what it is. It's Rock the Locks Festival. It's a three-day gigantic rock festival. They've got two stages, going to have about 25 bands on those two stages, and one of the headliners is Lynyrd Skynyrd. Yeah. Also going to be Tesla, Simple Plan, Candlebox, Daughtry, Godsmack. It's 100% rock. But for those of us who love classic rock, we've got Lynyrd Skynyrd kind of spinning around in our eyes when we're thinking about this Rock the Locks Festival. So go on over to the website, rocktheLocks.org, to learn more about it. And I will be giving away tickets maybe at the end of this week, maybe next week. You'll have to stick it right here on the X to win.
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2: I'm Christine Lisi. Superstar Kylian Mbappe moved ahead of Lionel Messi in all-time World Cup scoring. Mbappe scored twice in France's 3-1 win over Senegal in its World Cup opener. NFL receiver George Pickens joined the Cowboys for mandatory minicamp today after skipping the voluntary portion of the offseason. Coach Brian Schottenheimer.
3: Fired up to have him back. He's fired up to be here. He'll do all the mocks. He'll do all the individual. And we'll just keep him out of team. Just let him watch. And I know how he feels about this football team, this locker room, what we're building here. And so I'm not surprised to see him. He's not the only player that hasn't been at camps around the league. But I think it just shows his commitment to the guys in that locker room and helping us win a Super Bowl.
2: The Cowboys are not negotiating with Pickens, so he is set to play on the one-year franchise tag that he signed. After serving a 30-day sentence for violating his probation stemming from a 2024 car crash that left multiple people injured on a Texas highway, Chiefs receiver Rashee Rice was released from a Dallas jail today. Guardians third baseman Jose Ramirez expected to miss 5 to 7 weeks following hamate bone surgery.
4: Hey, it's Evan Cohen. Coming up Wednesday, we'll continue to react to Brendan Sorsby's decision to enter the supplemental draft. Plus, I'll tell you which team should consider drafting him. Hey, it's on Sportsmanlike, 6 a.m. Eastern, right here on ESPN Radio, ESPN2, and ESPNU.
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0: It's the X100.7 Central Oregon's Classic Rock Station. Julie here. The Old Mill District is having a birthday party because they are turning 25 years old this year. It's the 25th anniversary. Can you believe it's been 25 years of the Old Mill District being in existence? That's wild. 25 years. Anyway, they're going big. They're having a dance party this Saturday, a giant dance party at Hayden Homes Amphitheater. It is completely free, and it is open to everyone. The young people, the old people, the in-between people. We call that an all-ages show. A couple of DJs going to show up, play some great music. It's not classic rock, but you know, sometimes you just got to be flexible. Get on over there, wear your, you know, tie-dyed Dead shirt or your Led Zeppelin shirt, whatever you want to wear. Put on some glitter, go over there, put your toes in the grass over there at Hayden Homes Amphitheater. They do a great job taking care of the grass there. You can go to oldmilldistrict.com for more information, but all you got to know is Saturday, 6 p.m. It's free. Just show up and dance.
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0: It's the X100.7 Central Oregon's Classic Rock Station. I'm Julie. Central Oregon weather forecast right here. Tonight, clear temperatures in the low 50s. There will be a red flag warning in effect tomorrow from 11 a.m. until 9 p.m., so take extra care. Temperatures should be in the mid-80s. Thursday, temperatures in the upper 80s. For Juneteenth on Friday, it looks like temperatures, it's going to be the hottest day of the week, up in the very high 80s or the low 90s. Saturday, it'll cool back down to the low 80s. 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
1: This is Sports Center.
2: I'm Christine Lisi. France launched its bid for a third World Cup crown with a 3-1 win over Senegal in its tournament opener. Superstar Kylian Mbappe scored twice. He's now tied for third all-time in World Cup goal scoring. From ESPN's Jeremy Fowler, several NFL executives expect the league to accept Texas Tech quarterback Brendan Sorsby's application for the supplemental draft. No precedent for the NFL not to accept Sorsby, who admitted to placing $90,000 in bets on pro and college sports. NFL teams, though, should pass on the former Texas Tech QB, believes unsportsmanlike co-host Chris Canty.
3: A player that was willing to gamble on his respective sport is an individual that could potentially jeopardize the integrity of the game, jeopardize the integrity of my franchise, and jeopardize my relationship with my fan base. And if you're an NFL owner, this is a call that you're going to have to make. This is not necessarily a football decision. This is a business decision.
2: Sorsby will hold his pro day on July 11th in Texas. After serving a 30-day sentence for violating probation stemming from a car crash that left multiple people injured in Texas, Chiefs receiver Rashee Rice released from jail today.
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0: 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Julie here tonight. There's trivia night at Ballers and Brews. 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That's who it benefits. 5:30 to 7:30 p.m. for that. There's Super Science Trivia presented by Nerd Night at Worthy Brewing, 7 to 9 p.m. And UKB Trivia is over at Elements Public House in Redmond at 6:30 p.m. They've also got tacos because it is Tuesday. And there's Bingo at Initiative Brewing, also in Redmond, benefiting the Redmond Senior Center from 5:30 to 7:30.
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0: Bowie here on the X 100.7 Central Oregon's Classic Rock Station. I'm Julie, Classic Rock History coming at you, and yeah, it's about Bowie. He released his glam rock masterpiece, The Rise and Fall of Ziggy Stardust and the Spiders from Mars. We just call it Ziggy Stardust. On this day in 1972, it was his fifth LP, and Suffragette City is the fifth track on side two. I know this album really, really well. In 1973, the album peaked at only 75 on the U.S. charts. Can you believe that? Now, retrospectively, of course, it's considered a masterpiece, and it's always recognized as one of the most important rock albums in history, and I concur. 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
1: R.L. 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
2: A vegetation fire this afternoon east of Bend in the alfalfa area. Our own David Miller is out there, as that's where he lives, and he gives us a full report.
3: Hey, R.L., this is David. I live out just about a mile east of the hospital, and when I got the fire alerts for this fire that's out by alfalfa, they had put two areas near me on evac alerts. One was at level 3, which was 342, I think, was the number of that area, and that was right in alfalfa. And then a couple areas a little closer into town were put at level 2. And from what I understand now, we've been lifted to level 1 across all of those. I got in my car and drove out towards alfalfa. I actually drove all the way to alfalfa. I saw lots of law enforcement. I saw several crews on the sides of the roads. And I think there may have been some of the side road access roads out here led to where this vegetation fire was. I could not see any smoke or anything from the roads. Alfalfa seemed clear. It seems like they've gotten in front of this. The last fire alert I got from the county said that they had stopped forward progress of this fire, and things seem to be under control as of right now. And like I said, that we've been lifted to a level 1 for all areas, and I think we're on the good side of this one.
2: David Miller, the cause of the fire is under investigation. In a level 1, you are asked to be ready, prepare to evacuate. Fire resources and law enforcement remain on the scene. That is a fire out in the alfalfa area. It's been dubbed the Cultus Fire. I'm R.L. Garrigues.
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5: I'm Christine Lisi. Breaking news, Texas Tech quarterback Brendan Sorsby, who admitted to placing $90,000 in bets on pro and college sports, including on his own team while on Indiana's roster in 2022, has officially applied for the NFL's supplemental draft. From the Bronx, it's a matchup of American League division leaders with the Central's White Sox visiting the East Yankees. Chicago up 1-0 on New York, top of the second, thanks to an Andrew Benintendi solo shot off Garrett Cole. Giants leading at the Braves, 1-0 top one. A hit and a run scored for Luis Arraez. Brandon Marsh and Alec Boehm each with 2-run blasts. Phillies leading the Marlins 7-0 top of the third. James Wood has driven in a run. The Nationals up 2-0 on the Royals in the top of the fourth inning. Sal Stewart with a 3-run homer off Kodai Senga. Reds leading the Mets 3-0 bottom one. Forward Christian Pulisic continuing to train away from Team USA today as he attempts to recover from a left calf injury in time for Friday's group stage matchup against Australia. France striker Kylian Mbappe scored the 13th and 14th World Cup goals of his career. He passed Pele and Lionel Messi into a tie for the third most in tournament history. France beat Senegal 3-1. Norway leading Iraq 2-1 in the 66th minute. Receiver George Pickens joining the Cowboys for mandatory minicamp today after skipping the voluntary portion of the offseason. Pickens says he is prepared to play the 2026 NFL season on the franchise tag. After serving a 30-day sentence for violating his probation stemming from a 2024 car crash that left multiple people injured on a Texas highway, Chiefs receiver Rashee Rice was released today from a Dallas County jail.
6: Hey, it's Evan Cohen. Coming up Wednesday, we'll continue to react to Brendan Sorsby's decision to enter the supplemental draft. Plus, I'll tell you which team should consider drafting him. Hey, it's on Sportsmanlike 6 a.m. Eastern right here on ESPN Radio, ESPN 2, and ESPNU.
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